0: That must be me.
1: Yeah, that's you, man. Go ahead.
0: Okay. Can you tell me what you know about a character in Iran? Mossadegh and the Shah of Iran. Do you know the history of that? I'll hang up.
1: I appreciate
0: I'll let
1: it.
0: You go on that one.
1: You know, the history of Iran and the Shah, I know that there was, you know, I would, without the notes in front of me, I'm going to probably butcher it. What I do know is that there ended up being kind of a Revolutionary Guard that rose up and overthrew them with some religious ideologies. One of the textures writes in and alludes to this, that the three groups vying for power in Iran are the robes, the suits, and the uniforms. Each has their own agenda. The UK, the EU backs the robes. Sina may cozy up to the uniforms, and Trump is trying to get a deal with the suits, the former president, the civilian businesses. You know, and so this is, you know, and if you want to be really critical, you could easily say this mess is a mess of our own making because we bombed. Some of the critics out there will end up saying that that the United States bombed the reasonable leaders, the ones that Obama and Biden and, you know, Trump the first time actually worked with. So, you know, history might come back and say, you know, maybe that was a foolish move. Maybe history looks back and says, maybe we should have really tried working a little longer, a little more with those people, because at least nothing had happened yet. Hence the major thing. But you do have several organizations within Iran that are vying for power. I know that you have the IRGC, the Revolutionary Guard. They're the religious fanatics versus the regular army in Iran. Those are actually two separate groups that are vying for power within Iran by themselves. Then, of course, you do have the business class of people. One of the texts that comes in, where is it at? I was looking for the text. It says, all right, I forgot where the text is. But one of the texts that came in essentially said, we have mutually assured destruction with Russia, and we have mutually assured destruction with China and other powers. Why can't we have that with Iran? Because Iran is a death cult. Iran believes in suicide bombers. Iran is okay dying. That's okay. There's nothing, you know, that's a whole different philosophy, operating philosophy, than protecting yourself. That's why. 775-5559. Caller, go ahead. You're on the air.
2: Well, one more call. You know, everybody's got this Trump syndrome stuff. And I said, well, if you want to be in favor of immigrants, move to Iran for a few weeks and just try that out and then see what happens when you come back. It'll be a lot better for you. And secondly, there's all this AI stuff on your phone and on whatever, and they show the guy shooting John F. Kennedy, you know, the driver. Well, is that true or not? I wish, you know, how do we know what's true and what's not true anymore with AI?
1: And that's true. Man, there's a lot of truth to what you said there, is that it is really frustrating. I was watching something with Tucker Carlson, did an interview a couple of days ago. I don't know if it was NBC or it's one of the major news networks. He sat down and did an interview, and they called out Tucker Carlson on saying, well, why did you call Trump the Antichrist? And they showed Tucker Carlson the clip. And then Tucker Carlson says, I don't know where that came from. I never said that. But it's a clip showing Tucker Carlson say that. But to your point, in the world of AI, you'll look at something like that and you're like, he says he didn't, but there's a video saying he did, but I know you can fake it, so I don't know what to believe.
2: So I'm just going to put this out there. One day we're going to get into a nuclear war because of AI, because somebody said something and it wasn't even true.
1: You know?
2: Thanks.
1: Hey, thanks for the call. 775-5559. More to come right after the break.
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11: Here's your News Talk 1310 KNOX forecast. Lows level off around 34. Tonight, under partly cloudy skies, winds out of the southwest, 5 to 10 miles an hour. Sunshine.

0: So we got a couple of texts that came in, and it's always kind of interesting. Anytime this topic comes up, you end up asking a question, or these questions always end up coming up is, well, why if this, then that? Why this, then that? And it's always kind of phrased in that. And so here's one of them, 775-5559, and says, Saudi Arabia funds Islamic terrorists. Bin Laden was Saudi Arabian royalty. Why don't we go to war with him? And it's always really weird logic if you kind of look at it. It says, okay, Saudi Arabia funds Islamic terrorists. Well, I don't accept that premise of the question. That's a whole different topic. Bin Laden was Saudi Arabian royalty. I don't know if that's true or not. Assuming it is true, I don't know what that actually has to do with the other thing. That would just be a statement of fact if, in fact, that's true. Why don't we go to war with them? Well, you haven't actually established a premise to your argument. So because then there's so many definitions that have to be funded, that have to be explained there. You know, Saudi Arabia funds Islamic terrorists. Okay, define one, or you work it off the same definition of Islamic terrorist. What is it that you actually mean by fund? Are you saying that you sell oil to a customer? I mean, you can make that argument, I suppose. I don't know that we're actually talking about the same thing there. Has Saudi Arabia as a country threatened the United States in any capacity? Okay. Well, then that would separate it then from Iran. Bin Laden being a Saudi Arabian royalty, I don't know about that, but assuming that's true, what does one have to do with another? If you have an idiot who leaves one country, a radical idiot leaving one country and going somewhere else, just because he was born into royalty doesn't make him royalty. It just makes him an idiot. Okay? It just makes him a terrorist. So I don't know what a background of being born into something actually deals with. Because if you're a terrorist, you're a terrorist. I just, you know, don't be a murdering thug. So why don't we go to war with him? That's the other thing. Another texter writes in and says, I thought Bin Laden was from Yemen. I don't know. I don't know the history of Bin Laden, but I'm sure you can look it up. But another texter writes in and says, State Penn University grad ignores the fact that the U.S. was complicit in overthrowing the democratically elected leader of Iran and the installation of the Shah. After the oppressive Shah was overthrown, the U.S. supported Iraq's invasion of Iran, resulting in the death of 200,000 Iranians. So let's get our history right. Well, I think there's a lot more to it than that. How many of its own citizens has it murdered now? I mean, that's a different kind of form of argument. But you're saying then that, so you're trying to tie the invasion of Iran by Iraq to the United States with 200,000 deaths, and then trying to somehow say that 200,000 Iranians, if that is in fact true, I don't know, but that 200,000 Iranian deaths were on the hands of the United States. That's a leap. That's just a logical leap. I'm sorry. 775-5559. More to come right after this.
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2: Today, lots of sun and a high of 60 with light wind. Your full KNOX five-day forecast follows the news. Good afternoon. Here are your latest stories. Five towns in Grand Forks County have mayors with terms expiring this year, but the status of each race looks very different going into this summer's primary election. One race has multiple candidates. Three races have one each, and one race has no candidates. The only contest is in Northwood. Three names are on the ballot there. The Theodore Roosevelt Presidential Library is in the final stretch, setting the stage for a major July 4th opening in Medora. State leaders expect to draw thousands of visitors from around the country and the world. Governor Kelly Armstrong is already promoting the library, saying it'll be just one more thing that attracts tourists to North Dakota on America's 250th birthday. Opening day includes a public ceremony set for 10:27 a.m., a nod to Roosevelt's October 27th birthday. You've got one more day to snag a paddlefish before the 2026 paddlefish snagging season ends. North Dakota Game and Fish says the season closes tomorrow at 7 p.m. This look at news is brought to you by Radium. 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I'm Jake Judd, KNOX News.
0: Thank you, Jake. Our next update from the KNOX newsroom will be tomorrow morning. 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We hit 60 degrees outside the studio. Mark Ewan said it was going to happen. He said the high today was 60 and we'd have a lot of sun. You know, I thank you, Mark Ewens. I appreciate you being right today. Winds variable to 12 miles an hour tonight. Mostly clear skies with a low of 32. Light winds on Friday, variably sunny with a mild high of 68. Saturday, an early shower with a high of 57. And Sunday, it's going to be sunny with a high of 55. Monday, it's going to be dry with a high of 66. So we have a few spring showers to contend with early Saturday morning. 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

0: Hey, thanks for joining the show today. Apparently, we're debating about the lineage or the origins of Osama bin Laden. That was not on my show sheet today. That was nowhere on my show sheet. I am Aaron McWilliams. Texter writes in all kind of things. We got a bunch of text here. One text says, I thought bin Laden was Yemen, that his family was rich, but he wasn't royal. Another person writes in and says, Saudi Arabia absolutely funds terrorism. Would probably be good if conservatives could figure out how to do research. Well, my friend, you just said that Osama bin Laden was royalty, and he was not. Just a little bit of research from Wikipedia says that Osama bin Laden was not royalty. He was born into an immensely wealthy and influential family with close ties to Saudi Arabian royal family. His father, Mohammed bin Laden, was a Yemeni immigrant. That's where the Yemen part comes in, I guess, who built a construction company worth a couple of billion dollars. The Saudi bin Laden group becoming the preferred contractor for the Royal House of Saud, S-A-U-D. I don't know how to pronounce it. S-A-U-D. It goes on, you know, the whole AI thing goes on. It does say, this kind of answers part of my questions, that the relationship to royalty, the Saudi bin Laden group was given exclusive rights to build royal religious projects, making the family a trusted partner of the government for decades. Disinheritance. Bin Laden, at least according to Wikipedia, bin Laden was disowned by his family and later stripped of his Saudi citizenship in 1994, largely due to his radical political activities opposing the Saudi government. So, for what that's worth, there's a history on Osama bin Laden, because you were just dying to know on your drive home today at 5:30 in the afternoon, what was the history of Osama bin Laden? Like, really? Like, that was totally, I mean, I bet you woke up this morning thinking, I hope Aaron McWilliams talks about the history of Osama bin Laden today. I mean, I know that that was absolutely, you know, that was, you know, just the top of your day. I'm just so happy I could do that for you. So, in the meantime, we're going to go to our commercial break. And when we come back, maybe we'll talk about Iran some more, or whatever it is you want to call about. More to come after this.
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2: Struggled throughout the trading session, but mostly in the red to finish out the day. You're listening to the American Ag Network. Good afternoon. I'm Susan Littlefield. Weekly export sales this week were slightly lower than last week for the corn, but within market expectations. That at 1.362 million metric tons. Cumulative sales were at 3.034 billion bushels, up 28% on last year, and quickly closing in on the USDA target of 3.30 billion bushels. U.S. corn is in drought as of May 5th, has been 25%. That is still steady with last week. Beans climbed nearly a dime off the lows. Soybean markets sales on the exports continued to underwhelm, reaching just 141,500 metric tons. That marked a new marketing year low. Total commitments are now at 1.430 billion bushels, 18% lower than last year at this time, though still reaching the USDA's target of 1.540 billion bushels of sales, averaging 6.3 million bushels a week. Now, wheat, a heavy trade, finished poorly. In the weather, issues continue to plague the hard red winter wheat in the Western Plains as below average temperatures overnight likely further damage the crop. The U.S. Drought Monitor shows 70% of the U.S. winter wheat in drought conditions, with nearly all of Nebraska, Kansas under duress. Spring wheat area is much better conditioned so far, just 18% in drought versus 37% last year. Cattle was a hit on the hard for selling. The Brazilian beef industry is lobbying their president to push for increased market access in the U.S., with President Trump saying the current quota minimizes Brazil's lower tariff access and increases duties over 26%. And as we speak, there is a meeting right now between those two presidents. Hogs started the morning in the green, but just couldn't hold. The U.S. Attorney General's office announced they have settled a case against AgriStats that opened back in 2023. This is the American Ag Network.
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2: July corn finishes down 1, 467 and a half. December, 489 and a half, down a half. July beans, 1192 and a quarter, down 2 and a half. And November, 1173 and a half, down 2. Soybean meal for July, 318.90, up 160. Oil July, 74.15, down 87. Chicago wheat July, 612 and a quarter, down 5. Kansas City July, down 19 and 3 quarters, 667 and a quarter. While Minneapolis July, 673, down 18. Live cattle for June, 250.05, down 342. August, 245.90, down 3. May feeders, 366.32, down 607. August, 366.17, down 687. May lean hogs, 91.50, down 20. June, 99.37, down 32. Class 3 milk for June, 17.47, down a dime. July, 18.14, down 4. May butter, $1.63, down a penny. 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

0: afternoon. This is Aaron McWilliams. It's always good to be with you on the studio, in the studio today. Currently 60 degrees and a beautiful day outside. We're talking about Saudi Arabia, Bin Laden, Iran, and other nefarious actors across the globe. And what exactly should we do with them? Questions keep coming up. You know, it's like, well, you know, North Korea threatens the United States and maybe we should just go bomb them. Saudi Arabia has been accused today of being a sponsor of or funder of terrorism. And no, actually, the history does not show that the country of Saudi Arabia as a sovereign country does not fund terrorism. Back in 2003, there was a lot of pressure on Saudi Arabia because Saudi Arabia wasn't doing enough for the private donors within the country who were sponsoring radical Islamic groups. But now, today, 23 years later, there's actually very close ties between the United States and Saudi Arabia dealing with deep intelligence and security partnerships. So if the question is to our listener, does Saudi Arabia fund terrorism? No. If the question is, do people from within Saudi Arabia fund terrorism? Then yes. So you answer that question for yourself. I mean, because I suppose you could probably make the same exact comment of the United States. Are there people within the United States that funnel money to terrorist groups? Yes, we know that there are. So would you also say that the United States funds terrorism? No. Same thing. 775-5559. Caller, go ahead. You're on the air.
1: Yeah, I think that yes should be changed to maybe on the Saudi Arabia's, you know, interior funding terrorism. Yeah, we all know they do it, but, you know, who does it? So anyway, I don't care about Osama bin Laden because the guy is fish food now.
0: Exactly.
1: I was
0: really surprised, by the way, when he came up in conversation. I don't believe I brought him up.
1: Yeah, I forgot about him a long time ago. But
0: exactly.
1: For those who are really, you know, interested in Osama bin Laden and all that, there's a great factual documentary on the Osama bin Laden thing about the apprehension of him and all that. It's called Zero Dark 30.
0: Oh, I've seen that.
1: Very factual. All real characters. You know, the actual people who, you know, went and got bin Laden were actually in that movie. So, yeah, that's a pretty good factual documentary.
0: Yeah, no, it's been a while since I've seen it. That came out some time ago, didn't it?
1: Yeah, quite a while ago.
0: Yeah, I thought so. I saw it when it came out. I remember liking it, but boy, I really couldn't tell you much about it just off the top of my head. 775-5559. Caller, go ahead. You're on the air.
2: Do you remember a character? He's a journalist, Saudi Arabian, named Khashoggi.
0: Not off the top of my head. Maybe if I saw a picture.
2: You never heard of Khashoggi?
0: Nope. I don't think so. Give me more details. Maybe I'll jog something. What do you got?
2: I'll let you dabble in it because it's pretty recent news.
0: All right. Yeah, I mean, I'm not going to do it right now, so, you know, but what else you got?
2: All right, bye.
0: All right. Well, there goes that. So, you know, it, when the question comes up of, well, why don't we go after North Korea? Why don't we go after Saudi Arabia? And you're trying to find a direct parallel to another country like Iran, and I don't think you'll find one. I don't think you're going to find another country that has said, we want to kill you, and then gone out and funded other organizations to then do that and then attacks our allies routinely, meaning Israel. I just don't think you're going to actually find a parallel. You'll find some parallels in some elements, but you're not going to find a direct parallel. I think if North Korea was also funding other organizations like that, then I think we would have a much bigger problem with North Korea. But even Trump, love him or hate him, reached out to North Korea in his first term and met with Little Rocket Man a number of times. And it was always weird to me that people were down on Trump for that too. Is that, don't you actually want to try and talk to our enemies and see if we can work something out and see if, hey, maybe we can, you know, we can reconcile some of our differences here? I mean, nobody else even talked to him. Trump at least tried to talk to him. You know, so I don't think you're going to find those direct parallels. I mean, on our current situation, yeah, we got super high gas prices. What I'm actually more concerned about on that situation is that China actually told a number of shipping companies to go ahead and essentially try running the strait. And then that ends up putting the United States in a really hard position, because now do you fire on Chinese flagged ships? That's really difficult, because right now China's struggling, just like a lot of other countries are struggling, just like we're struggling. But the United States is in a much, much better energy position than, say, China is. Certainly much better position than Iran is. And it's kind of like you got a couple of people, you know, strangling at each other, and you're hoping you both got your hands around each other's neck, and one guy is a lot stronger than the other. And it's like, okay, yeah, it hurts, but we're going to kill you. We're going to kill you. But then comes in the political will. I mean, and that really is the trick to this whole thing, is do we have the political will, the political fortitude to actually do what, quote, needs to be done, whatever it is that you think that is, and are we willing to poke a bear or poke a skunk and then run away before the skunk or the bear is dead? That's a really, really hard thing. And I think that's kind of where we're at, is, okay, who's going to blink first? And it's kind of this global tension of this global game of chicken. But we're a much bigger chicken than Iran and others combined. 775-5559. Dexter writes in and says, at least Saudi Arabia lets their women drive. Okay. Well, that's a good thing, I guess. If ladies want to do that, go for it. Another texter writes in and says, Khashoggi was a journalist and the Saudi crown prince had him murdered and dismembered because he spoke negatively of the crown. And Trump defended the crown prince because of our relationship with oil rather than defending free speech. Well, that sounds like a projection that you are reading into a situation of preferring oil than free speech, because I don't think Trump actually said that. So that would be your conjecture on that subject. However, the actual facts there was probably that Khashoggi was a journalist and the crown prince had him murdered and dismembered because he spoke negatively. There's probably truth in that. I'm sure there is. But that's something that always frustrates me. Remember when you were in grade school and, you know, or maybe middle school, and the English teacher had you read a number of sentences and says, okay, what's fact? And circle the fact, the factual sentences, and then circle the fiction sentences. And anytime I read whether it's news or a podcast or a text like this, and I read a statement like this, it says, and Trump defended the crown prince because of our relationship with oil rather than defending free speech. That's an opinion. That's not a factual statement. That is an opinion, I think, that you formed or actually copying from someone else. But I'm fairly certain Trump didn't actually tell the crown prince, hey, I'm going to be okay with this because I like your oil, because I don't feel like defending free speech right now. I don't think that's actually what Trump said. Just a hunch. You see, Texter writes in and says, research it. Trump defended the crown prince on tape when asked by journalists. Okay. And what did he say? Did he say, I defend you because of oil? Or did he just try not to comment about it at all so that he doesn't wreck a relationship with somebody that we have a good economic partnership with? I mean, really consider the options there. Consider, okay, we get a lot of oil from Saudi Arabia. We otherwise have a good relationship. if Trump would have gone after the crown prince and says, you know, we're going to bomb you, we're going to bomb all your oil reserves because you did this and we're going to defend free speech, what is the outcome that you would be looking for in that situation? Because we say this and we love to play this game. Both Republicans and Democrats actually play this game and said, well, he didn't say this. Well, heck, I do a radio show, okay? You can do a radio show based on the things I didn't say in my radio show. Of course you can. There's more stuff I didn't talk about than the stuff I did talk about. You can say, Aaron did not defend this, and he defended this. Well, yeah, there's probably truth to that. But it doesn't mean I wasn't going to defend that later. It doesn't mean I don't believe in that. I mean, that kind of argument is so baseless, and it's so not productive. 775-5559. Caller, you're on the air.
1: Yeah, Aaron, I think a lot of your listeners want to know is that how many Saudi women has Renaissance Man dated?
0: I think I know who you're talking about, but, you know, I don't know how many times he was married. You know, it seems like every time go ahead.
1: Some people call him Nashville guy. I don't know.
0: Yeah. Whatever. Yeah. You know, I don't know if he's been married a dozen times or more, but, it's a good question though. But you know what? I'm sure he's dated one, you know, or 20.
1: Yeah. Everybody wants to know. So just saying.
0: All right. 775-5559. Another text right in and says, there is no free speech in Saudi Arabia. That's actually kind of an interesting thing. As you look up the history of free speech, by the way, the idea of free speech is a Judeo-Christian view. That's the idea of free speech. They don't operate off of a Judeo-Christian worldview. Okay. And so you end up with, you know, competing philosophies, and I use that word a lot on this show because it really does underscore and build our world around us on how you actually view the world. Is, you know, the United States can't treat every single country in the same way it treats its own people. It can't, because the rest of the world doesn't operate on the same principles and moral virtues that the United States purports to have. They have a whole different rule book. 775-5559. Go ahead, Texter. You're right. Caller, you're on the air. We've got about a minute and a half.
3: Good afternoon, Aaron. Just a point of order here. The nations of Great Britain and Canada also do not have free speech. Look at what's been happening to people there. And I think a lot of people would think that they have free speech when they really don't.
0: Yeah.
3: When it comes to Saudi Arabia and the Crown Prince and Trump and what he said, I think you're right. He's trying to basically balance the diplomatic side as best he can between the different clashing sides, because you're trying to maintain a general relationship. And bringing it back to Joseph Biden did criticize the Saudi Crown Prince, basically called him a murderer, and really ripped the relationship between the U.S. and Saudi Arabia apart. And then he went basically back to Saudi Arabia begging them to increase oil production to lower the price of crude worldwide. So yeah. How good a look was that for the United States?
0: Exactly.
3: Speaking of diplomacy.
0: Hey, thanks for the call. 775-5559. That's how you could have joined the show. We've got about 40 seconds left. I see I've got another caller. I will not be taking it. We're just too close to time. You know, but it's that delicate balance. And I forgot, maybe it was Ronald Reagan who said it, is that, you know, just because we're 20% enemies doesn't mean we're 100%, you know, or just because we're 80% friends doesn't mean we're 100% enemies. And I think that's the balance in foreign relations that you've got to play, is that, okay, yeah, are we going to agree with everything Saudi Arabia does or our allies do? No. But we can't let that be the end of it. Y'all have a great day. I will be back next week.
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16: ABC News, I'm Chuck Sievertson. Breaking news, after Iranian forces launched missiles, drones, and small boats to attack several U.S. warships in the Persian Gulf area today, U.S. missiles and drones hit back at Iranian targets, says the U.S. military. President Trump's 10% tariffs are tossed out by a New York-based federal trade court, calling it a misapplication of the law. ABC's Stephen Portnoy in Washington.
17: The 2-1 ruling by the Court of International Trade will apply only to a handful of importers who filed suit, but the judge is determining that other plaintiffs in the case lacked standing.
16: Sources tell ABC News the U.S. and Iran are negotiating a shorter-term proposal. Iran would reopen the Strait of Hormuz. U.S. military would end the blockade of Iranian ports. ABC's Rachel Scott.
18: One of the major sticking points in any of these negotiations will be Iran's nuclear program. The president has long insisted that Iran needs to give up its nuclear material. So far, Iran has flat-out refused.
16: This is ABC News. Cold case update. A new search warrant has been served at a California home tied to Paul Flores, recently convicted of killing college student Kristen Smart nearly three decades ago. ABC's Sophie Flay.
19: Prosecutors say Smart was last seen walking back to her dorm room at Cal Poly Tech with Flores in 1996 and was never seen again. Now, investigators are back at it, searching a different property, which records show is owned by his mother. Hoping this time to finally bring Kristen Smart home.
16: Flores sentenced to 25 years to life. Are you a layman? If so, you might not notice the biggest health risk this summer. ABC's Jim Ryan.
20: For the layman, it's hard to tell the Asian needle ant from any other ant, unless you make it mad.
21: I had lost all movement of my muscles. I was trying to stand up. I kept falling down.
20: Melissa Harrison lives in Georgia and had a severe allergic reaction to the sting. That's right, not a bite, but a sting, like a hornet. Its name comes from its sharp jaw and its slender, needle-like appearance.
16: Chuck Sievertson, ABC News.
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1: Here's your News Talk 1310 KNOX forecast. Lows level off around 34. Tonight, under partly cloudy skies, winds out of the southwest, 5 to 10 miles an hour. Sunshine mixed with clouds at times again. Tomorrow, high temperatures reach up to 63. 37 tomorrow night, slight chance of rain showers. Mainly sunny and dry, Saturday and Sunday, with highs in the mid-50s. I'm meteorologist Megan Mulford on News Talk 1310 KNOX. Currently, it's 58 degrees.
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16: Here's your News Talk 1310 KNOX forecast. Lows level off around 34. Tonight, under partly cloudy skies, winds out of the southwest, 5 to 10 miles an hour. Sunshine mixed with clouds at times again. Tomorrow, high temperatures reach up to 63. 37 tomorrow night, slight chance of rain showers. Mainly sunny and dry, Saturday and Sunday, with highs in the mid-50s. I'm meteorologist Megan Mulford on News Talk 1310 KNOX. Currently, it's 58 degrees.